0: have reached out behind the scenes to Charles Oakley, and we're going to have him on at 9 p.m. Eastern. So the top of the hour, Charles Oakley will join us 9 p.m. Eastern to talk all things NBA Finals and the New York Knicks. So when we come back, we're going to preview Game 6 of the Western Conference Finals, the Thunder and the Spurs. 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We'll give you our breakdown and our predictions when we come back. He's Brad Evans. I'm Pat Boyle. Marcus Camby, are you kidding me? Combs throws that out there. 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
11: 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I'm meteorologist Krista Chang. Temperatures overnight are dipping down into the lower 70s. Once again, we'll see some lower 80s for your highs on Friday. Partly sunny skies throughout the day with a small chance for some scattered showers throughout the afternoon and evening. Be sure to stay tuned to News 13 and this radio.
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7: Good evening. This is the News 13 Network weather update. I'm meteorologist Krista Chang. Temperatures overnight are dipping down into the lower 70s. Once again, we'll see some lower 80s for your highs on Friday. Partly sunny skies throughout the day with a small chance for some scattered showers throughout the afternoon and evening. Be sure to stay tuned to News 13 and this radio.
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0: is Westwood One Sports Night. Here's Josh Graham.
1: A question. Game 7. San Antonio, Oklahoma City. Who are you rooting for to win the game? Who actually wins it? 310-840-4910 if you want in. Love doing late night reactionary sports talk because we get the first crack at it. That means you get the first crack at telling us what you think is going to happen a couple of nights from now, because San Antonio wins 118-91 against the Oklahoma City Thunder. Spent way too much time today. Now that college basketball rosters are pretty close to being set, NBA deadline to

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0: 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Here's Josh Graham.
1: Graham's gambling. Moments away. We had a caller not too long ago say that he had thoughts on every subject that we discussed tonight on the show. 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

0: Where are we going, Axel? Where are we being taken down to? You're so close, buddy. You're so close. Which, I mean, Paradise City, Lawsuit City, they're basically the same thing.
1: Especially if you're a lawyer.
0: If you're a lawyer, oh my God.
1: Let's go.
2: And honestly.
0: Money.
2: With AI these days, we probably could change that song easily and change it to Lawsuit City. So, you know.
1: And then we would be in Lawsuit City.
0: Well, that just means the prophecy has come to, like, complete fulfillment here.
2: There you go.
1: Early Game gets sued for AI rendition of Lawsuit City. In a bit that they do about people going to Lawsuit City.
0: Inception. I mean,
1: Lawsuit City Inception.
0: Then how can we really talk about

0: It's so ridiculous, but it goes so hard. Don't know if you remember watching the Nationals World Series run in 2019. They had a batter, and I can't remember for the life of me who it was. It was his walk-up song. That's as hype as that stadium got the entire time. As hype as it got.
1: And in today's edition, we have Head Coach Snark.
0: Head Coach Snark, do-do-do-do-do-do. Head Coach Snark, do-do-do-do-do-do. There's no shortage of it. Because Steve Sarkisian subtweeted verbally.
1: Mm-hmm.
0: Didn't even call them out by name. About one team in their state that made the college football playoff and that Texas could go undefeated with their record, with their twos and threes. Again, find you somebody, find you a partner in life that loves you the same way certain coaches love playing other people's schedules hypothetically and just magically winning all of them with no proof needed that you were going to win all of them. Here's Joey McGuire, though, the Texas Tech head football coach.
1: I like it.
0: Responding to Steve Sarkisian's assertions.
2: And so I guess he was talking about us. So I've actually talked to Keith Patterson and I've talked to G.J. Kenny, and they're willing to take our games and Abilene Christian will go to Texas State. We'll buy our contract out of Abilene Christian. I'm sure because Texas has got a lot of money, they can buy their contract out. But I do know there's a lot of Red Raiders that will help them buy that contract out if they don't want to. And they can come to Lubbock week one. And, you know, we can figure out if their twos and threes can win this conference. And you know, I know a lot of people are going to say a lot of stuff about me or about us. We didn't score in the playoffs. That's obvious. You can take a shot at us for that. We didn't score in the playoffs. The last time we played Texas, we got beat 57-7. And he played some of his twos and threes. They kicked the crap out of us. But, you know he feels really good about his team if he's making those comments. And, man, we would love to play the University of Texas week one in Lubbock. I do know that Cody Campbell reached out to Stephen Jones, so they don't want to come to Lubbock, then we're going to work on trying to get AT&T week one. So if they want to play week one, then we're ready. We would love to play the University of Texas.
0: Oh, that is what I want to see. That is what I'm talking about.
1: That's how you do it. Name, place, date, eliminate all the distractions. What's up?
0: You want to talk cash mess about our conference and our schedule and all this type of stuff? Don't be afraid to come play us. We'll clear our schedule for you. We'll play. We don't care about the college football playoff. We're not sitting here going, well, we can't play Texas. It might hurt our ratings for the college football playoff. It's too big of a risk. No, put your big boy pants on and play some big boy football.
1: I love it.
0: And if Steve Sarkisian's going to talk like that, then you should be prepared.
1: Because now you've put him in a corner.
0: Yeah.
1: Because now either they're going to punk out or they're going to go through and they're going to say, oh, well, you know, contracts, agents, lawyers, and blah, blah, blah. And they're going to be like, oh, no, you're just punking out.
0: You're punking out because guess what? We did the whole contracts and lawyers thing, and we got it situated where we can do this.
1: He said, oh, you don't want to come to Lubbock? We'll play you in Dallas.
0: That fires me up. That fires me up. I love that. I love that so much.
1: Joey McGuire, winner.
0: So you know how Texas is going to sound if they say no?
3: Well, last year we got punished for playing a really hard non-conference game, and we lost it. So why would we want to schedule anything outside of that? We want to make the college football playoff.
0: At what point is competition part of the part
1: call
0: of
1: them
0: the
1: on
0: whole
1: it. I love it.
0: Be a big boy. Play
1: can't
0: the game.
1: Can't just sit there and just talk about it.
0: Be
1: don't
0: about
1: talk
0: it.
1: About it. Be about it.
0: Yeah. Show up then. You know what? If you were really about it, you play this game with your twos and threes. But you know what? Since we want this to be a real football game, play with your ones. Bring your ones. Bring Arch.
1: He called him outside and said, meet me outside 3:00. Catch me outside. And now Sark's sitting there right now like, do I want to do this?
0: There was a kid in middle school. I was in middle school, Preston Thorne. Was talking trash about another kid, and it happened all day. This was boiling all day,
1: uh-huh.
0: Right?
1: One of my favorites.
0: Started in the lunchroom.
1: Uh-huh.
0: And then it made its way through the classrooms. And now person A and person B, we're going to fight in the locker room.
1: Nice.
0: PE, the last period of the day.
1: Mm-hmm.
0: And when one guy who was the recipient of the talking shows up and says, all right, I'm ready. And, of course, everybody, a bunch of middle school boys are in here going, all right, let's go. Yeah, let's throw down. The kid who started the entire thing goes, I want to do it tomorrow. And he chased him out of the locker,
1: like
0: right?
1: It.
0: I'll do it tomorrow. I'll do it tomorrow. Steve Sarkisian, don't be that kid. Don't do it.
4: Here.
0: Elijah Campbell, here. front of everybody.
1: Snark, what's up?
0: From Coach, yeah, Coach Sark, who's Coach Snark, is now getting snarked back. I want to see that happen. I want to see it so badly. I wouldn't care about seeing Texas Tech and Texas play if Steve Sarkisian didn't throw the first shot.
1: He did.
0: And if he's going to backpedal, I hope he stretches so he doesn't tear an Achilles or anything backpedaling that hard.
1: And I love how Joey said the University of Texas. Let's not make this any vague. We're talking about you.
0: Yeah. Not some school in our state said this. No, the University of Texas said it. Let's use names. Let's have solutions.
1: Also, what's the point of having a $1 billion donor if we can't do stuff like this?
0: Right. Right. I bet Cody Campbell said, oh, you guys want to do, oh, I'll pay whatever it is for that buyout.
1: Let me go look at my couch real quick. Yeah. I can find that real quick.
0: Oh, yeah. Let me lift up my couch cushions and I'll find a couple million to be able to cancel that game. Hour number two is next. Playoffs.
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8: 501 going south keeps getting a little bit heavier in spots out of Red Hill going south near 544 in toward Myrtle Ridge Drive and a brief delay toward Carolina Forest Boulevard. After that, though, you're trouble-free toward the 17 bypass in toward...
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12: Good morning. This is a News 13 Network weather update. I'm meteorologist Hannah Rahner. Temperatures are about 5 degrees cooler than yesterday. For the coast, that's low 70s. For Conway, that's upper 60s. It is going to be a pretty nice and clear day, and temperatures are going to go back to normal with a high of 82 degrees and around 70 for tonight. Stay tuned to News 13 in this radio part.
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0: The Early Game starts right now. I'm Elijah Campbell. He is Preston Thorne. She is Jen Jensen. He is Jim Mora.
27: Playoffs? Don't talk about it. Playoffs? You kidding me? Playoffs? I just hope we can win a game.
0: Did I sense a little bit more excitement from Jim Mora there?
1: It's because it's getting heated.
0: Because it's getting really heated. Heated enough to where we have to bring in another friend of the program. Zaza, what game are we playing?
28: Nothing easy. Nothing easy. We're going to game seven, baby. Game seven. Game seven. Hey, I wish you guys were there, but we everybody knows that we got your support. We're going to feel it on game seven. We love you. Woo!
0: Woo! I'm convinced that was Zaza Pachulia in San Antonio last night. Nothing easy. Because they're giving the Oklahoma City Thunder nothing easy for the second time in the last three games, Preston Thorne. They have held the Thunder to under 100 points.
1: Mm-hmm.
0: And last night they played physical.
1: Gave them a little taste of their own medicine.
0: They did. Carter Bryant ran over SGA a couple times trying to box out. Is it a foul? Yeah, absolutely. Is that a worth it foul for San Antonio? Yeah, because they are not going to let them get out physical.
1: And I like you, because if you're going to be on the floor anyway, let me put you on the floor.
0: Yeah.
1: Let me show you why you're going to go to the floor. This is going to, yes, it's a foul. I have no problem with that, but let me earn this.
0: I got six of them that I can give up. This is the NBA. I get an extra foul here. I want to put you on the ground. I love it. I love it. They are the thing about this series that I really like is that the Thunder are champions. They are the best team in the NBA. They won the title last year. And there are certain teams they have played throughout this playoff series that whine and complain about them getting away with stuff. And then they also don't play physical back. DeAndre Ayton got thrown around like a rag doll every game in that series with the Los Angeles Lakers, all four short games of that series, because they did not have any intestinal fortitude to be able to fight back and prove that they could hang with them. They didn't just get out-talented, as LeBron has said, but they also got out-toughed. The San Antonio Spurs, this Spurs team, this is their first trip to the playoffs as a group. Devin Vassell is probably the longest tenured Spur on this roster right now. This is his first playoff appearance. Victor Wembanyama has only been in the league 3 years. One of them he was hurt for half the year. Stephon Castle's only been in the league 2 years.
1: My guy.
0: Julian Champagne's only been in the league for a couple of years.
1: I would definitely pronounce that Champagne if I was reading
0: Champagne.
1: That. Yeah, but it's Champagne.
0: Champagne. Yeah. I think that is the predominant way I've been hearing it pronounced on the broadcast. Carter Bryant's a rookie. Keldon Johnson, this is his first playoff appearance. Dylan Harper, a rookie. This team is incredibly young. And as a group, it is their first time going through the playoffs together. Usually this is where you take your lumps and this is where you learn a lesson the hard way. And usually it's because there's a blatant deficiency of playoff level toughness required to win. You have to kind of grow that basketball calluses on you before you're able to truly advance to get to an NBA Finals. I think the Spurs have that already. They just kind of have that innate toughness that gets them to this spot. And I do think the Thunder win game seven in Oklahoma City. but to channel my inner Zaza Pachulia, there is nothing easy about winning the series if you're Oklahoma City.
1: Yeah, and the thing about, I kind of started to say it yesterday, you can't fake the desperation that a team on the brink of elimination feels. Even if you're a champion, even if you know you know how important this game is, even if you try your hardest, if a team knows that they are about to be eliminated if they don't come out and play their best, it's very difficult to match that energy, especially in their building. So that was always going to be a very difficult task for OKC to close that thing out. You hope that they, for their sakes, you hope that they would have, because you don't like to play around with game seven, because anything can happen anything and nothing's happen. Easy, as Zaza told us. But that was, and okay, so when you look at the metrics, is SGA going to be that bad again?
0: I don't think so. Not at home. I think he will get himself to the free throw line more. He only got three free throws last night. But my thing is, if I'm a Thunder fan, shout out my boy Michael Geddes. If I'm a Thunder fan, the thing that would concern me the most is the Spurs do actually have maybe the best game plan anybody's ever had in terms of guarding him on the floor. He was 6-for-18 again last night. He has had more games. I don't know if he shot over 50%.
1: It's been a tough, they've made it very difficult for him.
0: They've made it incredibly difficult for him. And last night, he is held to, 15 points. He was in minus 28 when he was on the floor. When the two-time MVP was playing in the game last night, the Thunder were outscored by almost 30 points. And it's because the Spurs have a luxury that maybe no other team in the NBA has. Multiple guys that can guard him straight up without having any help. And it happened again last night. Usually, SGA's superpower is drawing multiple people. Right, drawing a double team, getting a foul that way, or finding the open player, and then they shift your defense around and get easy shots that way. Easy driving lanes, easy open looks. But with Stephon Castle, Devin Vassell, and even Carter Bryant, the rookie, he only got 8 minutes last night, but he's been getting that assignment. He's also a great defender. They can just guard him straight up and not send help. And SGA's favorite move is to get to about 16 feet from the basket, pump fake, and shoot. Right? Again, he draws a lot of fouls that way, but also he is the best mid-range shooter in the NBA right now. He's very old school in that regard. He will shoot a lot of shots from that mid-range area, and he makes them at such a high clip that it really does not matter how well he shoots three-pointers, because his value is so good at shooting mid-range shots better than anybody else. The Spurs are making him shoot that mid-range shot with a hand in his face every single time. And if they don't jump first and not the ones committing the foul and keeping him off the free throw line, it's a lot harder.
1: Well, that goes back to the conversation that we had earlier, the difference between J.J. Redick saying that the refs are calling fouls and they're not, and Mitch Johnson saying we're being undisciplined, we're getting off the floor first, we need to correct that. When the coach takes responsibility, you could assume that he's been coaching them through this instead of trying to ask for a bailout from the referees. Yep. And you can see that in the performance. And that's what coaches are supposed to. You can feel that way. You can be like, man, they're getting away with some garbage here.
0: Yeah.
1: But also, I need to be able to coach my players through this and provide them with some tools to help them work on it. And it's clearly, it's been working.
0: It absolutely has for the Spurs. I think that's, again, tapping into something that I just don't think many other teams in the NBA can tap into, having that many good on-ball defenders to kind of keep SGA, say, keep themselves between the two-time MVP and the basket and his spots. They're crowding his shooting space and doing it without fouling. Again, only three free throws last night, too, for Shai Gilgeous-Alexander. That is not the case frequently. I think that number will go up by just by nature of being at home, but I'm really hoping that ends up being an awesome game. I think the Spurs do end up falling in Oklahoma City, but I'd be lying if I say I wouldn't. I'm not kind of cheering to see Victor Wembanyama in an NBA Finals.
1: So if that happens, I got Knicks over Spurs, OKC over Knicks.
0: Yeah, I think right? so.
1: But the problem is,
0: the Spurs are going to be spent. If they get it out of the series, they will be spent.
1: I think the Spurs are just uniquely built to be able to beat OKC, but I don't think the Knicks can't say the same thing about them. We'll see. It'll be interesting. The other thing, the last thing I wanted to say about this is there's no analytic for this, but in watching the game, it is amazing the number of shots that Wemby alters just by being there.
0: Yeah.
1: Not blocks, because you just watch them having to change the trajectory of the shot. you can almost see in their mind as they get to the hole, they're like looking around. Where is he? What's about to happen? And it happens. It's like they're missing shots and he's not even there, but just the thought of him being there.
0: See, that's why he's maybe the greatest defensive asset. Maybe the overall defensive player, he's getting there. I mean, the guy's was it the first ever unanimous defensive player of the year this year. And he has been in all, he's led the league in blocks per game all 3 years he has played. And if he fit the 65 game rule last year, he'd have been the defensive player of the year and all defense. If he would have fulfilled those obligations and those benchmarks of games played for all 3 years, he would have been defensive player of the year and block leader and all defense in the NBA for all 3 years of his career. It's remarkable. He'll be that for his entire career because we will never, I don't think we'll ever see somebody who discourages as many shots as Victor Wembanyama. I wish there was a way that we could track that. I wish there was a way where we could look and get a number that says, okay, this is the amount of shots that Victor Wembanyama blocks, which we do have. He blocked three shots last night. He's blocked three shots almost every game of the series. But how many shots does he discourage from ever happening?
1: It's kind of like the idea of a lockdown corner.
0: Exactly. Yes.
1: We just never know the amount of plays that don't happen because of just that person's presence.
0: Like here, J.C. Horn, when he was playing at South Carolina, after he picked off Bo Nix a billion times in one game, everybody in college football just quit throwing in that direction. Anybody who watched film on that South Carolina team said, you know what? We could probably move on this defense as long as we don't throw it in that guy's vicinity. He can't be in two places at once. So wherever he's at, throw it in the other spot.
1: Because offensive coordinators would always look at a top-ranked cornerback and never throw the ball directly at them in a clutch situation, would they?
0: Would they? A guy who's a top-10 pick in the NFL draft with the game on the line, you would never throw it in that direction.
1: We got to do it anyway.
0: Fourth down, fourth and short, game on the line. We need this first down right here. On this side of the field is the number 6 pick in the NFL draft. Hey, we shouldn't throw in that direction.
1: Gotta do it anyway.
0: Gotta do it anyway. Yeah, see, that's what the not so good ideas are.
1: Right.
0: So it's the exact same effect, right? What Victor Wembanyama's effect is on defenses in basketball or on offenses in basketball is the exact same effect that a guy like J.C. Horn had on SEC quarterbacks. You get picked off or you block a shot a couple times, yeah, you're going to get discouraged from ever taking that ball into the paint. That's also a bare reason why that the Spurs have a fantastic advantage in this series. I just do think, though, once it does go to Oklahoma City, I think they have too much from a role player perspective. Role players always play a little bit better at home, so I think you'll get more out of, you know, Jaylen Williams, J-A-Y-L-I-N, mm-hmm. Williams. Now, J-Dub, who they call him, did get 10 minutes last night off the bench. I don't think his hamstring's very healthy.
1: No.
0: It's definitely not. That thing's lingering. But you'll get more out of Cason Wallace. You'll get more out of Caruso. You'll get more out of Jared McCain. I think Oklahoma City is going to be too much, but I am incredibly excited for Saturday night to see how that goes down. But tonight, Preston Thorne, do they do it? Do the Carolina Hurricanes punch their ticket to the Stanley Cup Final in Raleigh?
1: It'd be really fun if they did. I know this is something that's been a long time coming, and they've kind of, I like the idea of a team getting over the hump and finally accomplishing something. I say they do it.
0: And they're playing it at home where they have not been very good in Eastern Conference Finals the last couple of years. This year it can be different. They absolutely should. They should. They've been the much better team. Again, Montreal's been at a little bit of shots on goal deficit for the entire playoffs. It's really starting to bite them in the butt here in this series. I will say a bad omen would be if Montreal steals this game on the road and gets away with only shooting 15 pucks on.
1: Well, you said that that cannot be a strategy.
0: It cannot be a strategy because luck, you know, luck can only carry you so far. But if you're Carolina, don't play. Don't play. Put them away tonight. You don't want to see what happens if you play around. But coming up next, for the early game morning meeting, we are going to honor the Scripps National Spelling Bee by making Preston Thorne go through his own sports version Spelling Bee. We'll see how Preston does next here in the early game.
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8: The 501 is a little slow going south into our Conway. That's not too bad. And you'll find delays out of Red Hill near 544 around toward Carolina Forest Boulevard. The traffic volume is increasing on 544 northbound between Sockestee and Red Hill.
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30: Good morning. This is a News 13 Network weather update. I'm meteorologist Hannah Rauner. Temperatures are about 5 degrees cooler than yesterday. For the coast, that's low 70s. For Conway, that's upper 60s. It is going to be a pretty nice and clear day, and temperatures are going to go back to normal with a high of 82 degrees and around 70 for tonight. 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
3: Good morning. 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I'm meteorologist Hannah Rahner. Temperatures are about 5 degrees cooler than yesterday. For the coast, that's low 70s. For Conway, that's upper 60s. It is going to be a pretty nice and clear day, and temperatures are going to go back to normal with a high of 82 degrees and around 74 tonight. 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
0: Tyler Head and Jack Belcher with you on your Friday here on the game. Coming up later on today from 12 until 3, myself and Bill Gunner for the halftime show. Going to be broadcasting live at the Lake Murray Power Boat Run, which is going to be going on all weekend long. Things get started coming up at 11 o'clock. We'll be broadcasting from Liberty on the Lake out in Irmo. Of course, this event benefits the Big Red Barn Retreat, the Richland County Sheriff's Department, as well as Camp Discovery. We'll be telling you about those selected organizations throughout the entire show. But if you are out there and want to come by and see us, say hello, we certainly encourage it and look forward to being out there. Bill and Preston have done this for a couple of years on the early game. First time we'll get to do it on the halftime show. So excited to be out there, Jack. I love anything that goes fast with a big motor on it. So power boats seem kind of right up my alley.
1: That's pretty cool. How far of a drive is that from the studio?
0: It's only about 25 minutes. I looked it up.
1: Oh, that's not bad.
0: It's up there in Irmo, obviously right on the lake. So yeah, I'll hop on 26 and I'll be there hopefully by 12:40-ish.
1: Yeah, I'm sure it's going to start getting pretty packed out there now on the lake with summer, man. Man, I would love to go on the lake this summer. It sounds like a good time.
0: I was going to say the lakes around here, obviously Lake Murray being the best one, a lot of options in terms of what you can do this summer hanging out on the lake. I know what you and your family went to Lake Oconee for. Was it Easter a couple months ago?
1: Yeah. We went to Lake Oconee actually around Thanksgiving, which we've only been up to Lake Oconee maybe like once or twice during like when it's nice out in the summer. But yeah, we typically go up around Thanksgiving, which is always fun.
0: Spent many a summers at Lake Oconee in my life. I grew up
1: It's nice out there, man.
0: Yeah, I grew up only about 30 or so minutes, 34 minutes away from it. So a lot of memories of that lake. So yeah, anytime you can get out to a lake during the summer, it's always very, very exciting. Well, speaking of very exciting, the NCAA baseball tournament is one that is always very exciting and always delivers a lot of drama, and that gets rolling later on today as we officially get regional action underway. Of course, the SEC once again dominating when it comes to the top 8 seeds, holding 5 out of those 8. Though, as you saw last year and have seen in years past, not always a guarantee. A lot of these regional hosts have been going down in the past couple of years, and we'll see how many SEC teams survive weekend number 1.
1: I mean, where do you want to start with this thing? I mean, I think there are just so many interesting regionals and storylines in here. I will say, let's knock out this point right off the bat. From a South Carolina standpoint, who should Gamecock fans be rooting for this weekend? I think as far as the coaching search goes, the teams to keep an eye on are going to be, you know, Coastal Carolina, Kansas obviously is another one. Because of Schnall and Fitzgerald, I just saw Pete Nakos put out an update on the coaching search on 3 a little while ago, and he was mentioning that he's been told that Dan Fitzgerald and Kevin Schnall, in no particular order, by the way, are the top 2 candidates for this job. So that's something to keep an eye on for sure. But as far as like other schools with potential candidates, you got West Virginia with Steve Sabins, you got Boston College in the Athens Regional with Todd Interdonato. So I would say definitely you'll want to keep an eye on Coastal in the Tallahassee Regional and then Kansas in the Lawrence Regional. Kansas is hosting for the first time ever. But also, you know, keep an eye on WVU hosting their regional and then Boston College out in Athens.
0: Well, let me ask you this, and you just kind of ran through some of those teams, Kansas, Coastal, West Virginia, Boston College, you know, Texas, if we're going to go to the assistant route. If I tell you that all those teams – end up getting bounced this weekend and none of them are playing in super regionals, do we have a head coach hired by the end of next week?
1: By the end of next week?
0: Yeah.
1: All right. So as soon as postseason for those teams will end on Sunday or Monday potentially.
0: Yep.
1: Maybe even Saturday if they go 2-and-done. I would say yeah. And this is not me, and no insider info on this. So just me, Jack Beltre, talking here. I would think that this process will move rather quickly once some team seasons end. But yeah, if like the big fish are out early on for South Carolina in terms of who they want to go get, yeah, I could see this thing getting wrapped up by the end of next week. That would be, yeah, whenever Coastal, Kansas, those seasons come to an end, I think you're going to see Jeremiah Donati's name coming up on the phones for those coaches pretty soon after the fact.
0: You'll have a nice little flight aware notification of either a plane going from here to Lawrence, Kansas, or one going from Lawrence, Kansas to here, somewhere along those lines, if Dan Fitzgerald is going to be one of those candidates. Because, again, we learned from Schnall the other day when he made an appearance on another radio show that, and he even admitted, which credit to him, because I think a lot of coaches would keep this under wraps, that while he's not had those direct conversations, his agent, through back channels, has. So there's interest there. There's conversations being had. And again, there's only so much you can do as a coach while your season's still going on. But you get done this weekend. And look, Coastal is in, let's see what regional they're in. They are in
1: the Florida Tallahassee State regional.
0: Yeah, so St. John's, Northern Illinois, and obviously Florida State being the host. Like, that's going to be tough for them. So if they aren't playing baseball past this weekend and Schnall is your guy, there's no reason why he can't be your head coach by this time next week.
1: Now, that said, which teams are realistically going to be eliminated? Well, you look at it this way. West Virginia and Kansas are both hosting. I would say WVU has the better chance of moving on, although you get in that regional out in Morgantown, you got Binghamton, Wake Forest, and Kentucky. I would keep an eye on Wake Forest and Kentucky for sure to sneak out of that regional and move on to Supers. As far as the Lawrence regional goes, as good as Kansas has been this year, I think they got one of the tougher draws having Arkansas in their regional. Arkansas was obviously the regional that Kansas went to last year out in Fayetteville. So, you know, I don't know. I mean, I think Arkansas could definitely sneak out of that regional. But as far as Tallahassee goes, it would not surprise me at all if Coastal can go on a run here. I think Coastal got a pretty favorable draw going into that Florida State regional with St. John's, FSU, and Northern Illinois. I think the Shawnees are definitely have a good chance to go on another deep run again.
0: I was looking at all these regionals and where these teams sit in the RPI for baseball. And you're right, what Kansas has out there in Lawrence is one of the trickier ones. Northeastern's 88, and they're the four seed. You know, that and again, baseball's a funny sport. That can be a problem. But I look more at Arkansas, like you said, who's 21 in RPI. And then Missouri State is 23rd. So they've got two other teams in the regional at the 2 and 3 that are inside the top 25 in RPI. So Kansas, and again, this is a situation they've never been in before. They've never hosted a regional in their program's history. This is uncharted water for them going up against specifically an Arkansas team with Dave Van Horn, who's been there and done this a gazillion times before. So the experience of a guy like him in a tournament like this should scare Kansas.
1: Absolutely. When you look at the regionals here, Tyler, because speaking of like the difficulty of that Kansas one, which regional do you look at that has the potential to be the most exciting? Like, for me, I think I'd either have to go with the Gainesville regional because you got Florida taking on Rider. But I think it's very interesting that the committee put Miami in that regional. And Troy, who Troy's had a very good season under Skylar Meade. But you also look at the Chapel Hill regional, which I think is the one I'm probably going to pay the most attention to because you got UNC taking on VCU. But you have the Vols in there from Tennessee and East Carolina, which is a rival of UNC. Mm. I think those two are the ones I'm definitely keeping an eye on this weekend that could be very exciting to watch.
0: One that might be flying under the radar a little bit, and this head coach is somebody else that we also had in our coaching gauntlet in terms of potential interest in the South Carolina job. It's the Southern Miss Regional. Christian Ostrander, of course, being the Southern Miss head coach. They have Little Rock. They have Virginia, and they have Jacksonville State. Now, again, Virginia is a very good program, 26th in the RPI. Jacksonville State, by the way, ahead of them in the RPI at 25. They also beat Auburn twice this year. Like, that is a very capable Jacksonville State team that, and I know people may not look at, you know, Southern Miss being a host as the most attractive regional, but that could be with the one that could be full of a lot of chaos by the end of the weekend.
1: Southern Miss is Hattiesburg's going to be a crazy environment out there, I'm sure. So, I mean, I hear nothing but crazy things, good things about it. But that's definitely another good one for sure. I mean, I'm just looking at the rest of these, man. I do find it interesting, though, that this is the year where so many other teams from the state of South Carolina are in the postseason, but the two big ones like Clemson and Carolina are not in there. You obviously got the Citadel. You got Coastal Carolina. Who else am I missing here? Is there any other teams from the Upstate's
0: in there.
1: Upstate, yeah. So those three teams are in, yet Carolina and Clemson are not. That's just – it is kind of crazy to think about. I don't know if you kept up with Citadel, though, but Citadel has been on a heater lately, winning their conference tournament. Obviously, they beat South Carolina twice this year. They're in the Atlanta Regional with Georgia Tech, who obviously James Ramsey, UIC, Oklahoma, and then the Bulldogs. I think the Bulldogs have a chance to – I don't think they're going to win that regional, but it would not shock me at all if they got to the regional final.
0: It is kind of interesting to look at, and Georgia Tech's the 2 overall seed. Georgia's the number 3. They both got some pretty tough draws in terms of the 2 and 3s in their regional. For Georgia Tech, Oklahoma is 24th in RPI. Citadel, as you just mentioned there, they're 41st. And for Georgia, they've got Boston College and Tom Interdonato, as we just mentioned a moment ago, 34th overall in RPI. And then Liberty, 32nd. Like, both of those, to be the top 3 seeds, and both of those schools have the 2 and 3s being within the top 45 in RPI, that's a little bit of a tricky draw for them.
1: If we're looking at, if we're making the best bet as far as which host is on upset alert, who do you go with as the most likely in your opinion? Or just give me like a top 3. Who do you think should be on upset alert this week as a host?
0: No, 1 through 16 or the national seeds 1 through 8?
1: Let's go 1 through 16.
0: Okay. Kansas, as we mentioned, that's definitely up there. I think Texas A&M, Southern California's in theirs, and they're really high in the RPI. That's a tricky one to look out for. Mentioned Southern Miss there as well. And then Texas also. So UC Santa Barbara is in their regional, and they're a team that has beaten at some point this year UCLA, Oregon, and Southern California. Like, that is not an easy team to deal with.
1: And Tarleton State.
0: And Tarleton
1: State. That's
0: another
1: tough one for sure. For me, I think there's probably 3. Now, obviously, you know, the lower seeds are obviously going to have a tougher time potentially. But realistically, I think Nebraska could go out. They're the 13th seed. Ole Miss is in their regional. Arizona State, I think that's really tough for sure. So I think Nebraska could definitely be, you know, on a little bit of an upset alert. I am going to go with that Chapel Hill regional. I think UNC is a very good team. But, man, I think Tennessee and ECU is definitely going to be tough, and I think that could be another one for sure. And then if I'm picking, like, one more potentially, I would look at that Florida State regional. I think Coastal has a very good chance to go in there and win that regional for sure.
0: Do you know in the last 5 NCAA baseball tournaments what the average number of host seeds to get eliminated in regional weekend is?
1: I don't. What is it?
0: 6.4. Last year there were 7. So jeez, you're talking about almost half the, in the last 5 tournaments, almost half the regional host get eliminated.
1: It's crazy. It's crazy to think about. And I mean, look, it does give you some sort of advantage, but I mean, look, when the problem is when you lose a game at any point in this regional, especially when you have to win, you know, 4 games in 5 games. I mean, it can get very tough very early. Like, you don't want to be in the loser's bracket right away because you have to win 4 games potentially the rest of the way, and that makes it awfully tricky.
0: Well, you don't want to be in a situation where you're having to play multiple games in a day. Like, that's obviously trouble for anyone. So, obviously, if you win, you get it taken care of, and you get through the weekend pretty cleanly. But, yeah, when you start losing games, having to play multiple times in a day, that's where it gets really tricky. But, again, I think it's going to be a fun weekend. Again, there should be a lot of upsets, a lot of chaos, and for as much as we can watch, hopefully we're in for some good shows this weekend.
1: Yeah, it is definitely an underrated college tournament for sure. I mean, it's college baseball. This tournament is right up there, I think, with football and basketball for sure.
0: We'll talk about it more later on in the show. We'll hit some pro headlines coming up next, including getting set for a Game 7 in the Western Conference Finals, and the NBA maybe trying to fix tanking. We'll discuss that as well. It is The Extra Point. Tyler Head and Jack Veltri on your Friday on The Game.
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5: Good morning. This is a News 13 Network weather update. I'm meteorologist Hannah Rahner. Temperatures are about 5 degrees cooler than yesterday. For the coast, that's low 70s. For Conway, that's upper 60s. It is going to be a pretty nice and clear day, and temperatures are going to go back to normal with a high of 82 degrees and around 70 for tonight. Stay tuned to News 13 and this radio partner.
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29: 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Woo!
0: Welcome back in. It is the Extra Point. Tyler Head and Jack Veltri with you on your Friday here on the game. That is an old clip of former Atlanta Hawks Zaza Pachulia proclaiming his excitement for a game 7, which, Jack, we now get in the Western Conference Finals after last night the Spurs dominated eviscerated. I don't know what word to use to describe the what they did to the Thunder last night, but the Thunder fall 91-118 in a game that they did not lead a single second of. The first time they've lost a postseason game without leading at all since 2016, as the Spurs, with their backs up against the wall, having to even the series at three games apiece, did just that last night.
1: I mean, this game really came down to the third quarter, where the Spurs outscored the Thunder 32-13. I mean, at one point, this is a... it's a 60-65 game with 10 minutes left to go in the third quarter. And by the end of the quarter, the Thunder are down 92-66. I mean, that is really where the difference was in this game. I mean, the Thunder, they had any chance. It was eviscerated in that third quarter. And, yeah, I mean, look, the Spurs never really let up at any point, and they played pretty well. Again, the main storyline is Victor Wembanyama. How did the Thunder do containing him? Well, he had 28 points and 10 rebounds, so he was really good. You know, the rest of the supporting cast was fine. You know, you had, you know, Stephon Castle at 17 points. You know, Dylan Harper coming off the bench at 18. But beyond that, I mean, the Thunder did a pretty decent job keeping these guys in check. Again, the problem is Wembanyama, and just that third quarter was just awful for OKC.
0: It almost seems like Victor Wembanyama, when he's insanely motivated by something, takes what's already a great game and elevates it to a different level. You know, you go back to game number one, and that was the night where they were in Oklahoma City. SGA was given the MVP award, right? And many people thought, hey, Victor Wembanyama maybe should have won that. And then he goes out there and drops 41 points. The other night, in game number five, he gets held at 20 points, with almost all those points coming from the free throw line. Goes 0 of 3 from the three-point line. The conversation is, man, what's wrong with Wimby? He can't play like that if they want to win. And last night, you see him go out there and be as fired up as ever and helping his team win with the 28 points that he had. So when he's really, when the bear is being poked, so to speak, Victor Wembanyama takes his game to another level, and he did that last night.
1: On the other side of things, I mean, SGA only had 15 points last night. 6 of 18 from the floor, 0 of 5 from three-point range. Only had 3 free throws, but still, you expect, if OKC is going to win Game 7, you need SGA to put up, like, I would say 30-plus points. I mean, when he's on a roll, the Thunder probably win. That's just my opinion. But, of course, he's a guy that you need more out of for sure.
0: So as this heads to a Game 7 coming up tomorrow night, which will be back in Oklahoma City, OKC's wins in game number 2 and 3, the only consecutive wins anybody's had in this series so far. What way does it go? I mean, again, the Thunder are the team that I think we looked at, of course, coming off their championship from a year ago, as maybe the better team top to bottom. But when you have what might be the best player in Victor Wembanyama playing like he did last night, and as he's done in the games that the Spurs have won in the series, hard debate.
1: I will say this, though. Every time the Spurs have won a game in this series, OKC has managed to bounce back pretty promptly. Again, the game one loss in double overtime was pretty bad. Then they go win game two. And

0: buying out non-conference opponents to make this hypothetical matchup with Texas happen. So if anybody can be the poster child for you can just have a bunch of money and be successful, Joey McGuire would be it. Now, again, they made the playoff last year. He also mentioned that quote that I clipped out there that, yeah, we got shut out in the college football playoffs. So they do have to build off that. They're dealing with, obviously, the situation with Brendan Sorsby, but he might be the one coach that doesn't have to be a great head coach, just have to have a ton of money to be successful, and we'll see if they're able to do that.
1: We'll see. I mean, that money has certainly helped out a lot from a resources standpoint of getting Texas Tech back to, you know, relevancy. But, yeah, ultimately now it's like, all right, they made the playoff last year. They got embarrassed by Oregon. Can Texas Tech take that next step forward and actually win a game or two in the CFP after getting there potentially again this year?
0: I wonder if Steve Sarkisian will be a little more careful with his words now, because, again, he had to walk back what he said about Ole Miss the other day, saying, well, you know, and apparently he reached out to Pete Golding and apologized beforehand, but basically saying, well, you know, that was just kind of coming up with a general, you know, example or whatever, not trying to take a shot. And then he says this about Texas Tech and gets his bluff called on it. So maybe Sarkisian should choose his words a little bit more wisely so he doesn't keep running into these scenarios.
1: It's a little bit, it's not major PR problem here, but it's a little bit of damage control to walk the line back a little bit, saying these things. They're a little out of pocket. Let's put it that way.
0: Well, if this game were to happen, right? Like if Texas did agree and they let Cody Campbell buy out, you know, their deal with Texas State for week number one, I think Texas should only play their twos and threes. Like, Arch Manning can't play in this game. I think they should only play their backups, because he said, hey, if they're good enough to win the Big 12 with twos and threes, you should have no problem in this game, right?
1: Yeah, I mean, look, I think if they are going to play this game, Sark's got to meet his entire word on that, which is playing his twos and threes. I think that would be very – I'd love to see it, man. I think that'd be fascinating.
0: I look forward to seeing if Sark responds to this. Again, do I think it's going to happen? No, but I appreciate Texas Tech for saying, hey, I'm game, let's do it. And we'll see what Texas' response ultimately is. It is Friday. Next is 11:30. That means it's time to buy or sell. We'll hit that coming up next as the Gamecock Central Takeover Hour presented by Firehouse Subs rolls along on your Friday here on The Game.
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12: 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I'm meteorologist Hannah Rahner. Temperatures are going to be near normal for today and not nearly as hot. The heat index was 99 yesterday. Not the case for today. Temperatures will be in the lower 80s, feeling like the mid 80s. We'll have an isolated storm, but most of today is dry. Low of 70 tonight, very cloudy and very rainy for your Saturday. Stay tuned to News 13 and this radio.
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1: This is a News 13 Network weather update. I'm meteorologist Hannah Rahner. Temperatures are going to be near normal for today and not nearly as hot. The heat index was 99 yesterday. Not the case for today. Temperatures will be in the lower 80s, feeling like the mid 80s. We'll have an isolated storm, but most of today is dry. Low of 70 tonight, very cloudy and very rainy for your Saturday. Stay tuned to News 13 in this radio.
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3: 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She worked with Empower and planned for her next move, so she got good at money. Now she can be a little bad. Oh, by the way, you spelled journey wrong. No worries. She can afford the cover-up, too. Ooh, check out my tat. It says, invest well, live a little. Start today at Empower.com.
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9: This is a News 13 Network weather update. I'm meteorologist Frank Johnson. Rain chances return for part of the weekend. Our forecast for tonight, partly cloudy and warm, a low of 70 degrees. For tomorrow, mostly cloudy, a few showers and thunderstorms, the high temperature up to 82. And on Sunday, partly sunny and lower humidity with a high of 78. 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